All praise is due to Allah, to whom belongs whatever is in the heavens and whatever is in the earth, and to him belongs all praise in the hereafter, and he is the wise, the acquainted.

He knows what penetrates into the earth and what emerges from it, and what descends from the heaven and what ascends therein. And He is the merciful, the forgiving.

But those who disbelieve say, the hour will not come to us. Say, yes, by my Lord, it will surely come to you. Allah is the knower of the unseen. Not absent from him is an atom's weight within the heavens or within the earth, or what is smaller than that or greater, except that it is in a clear register.

And those who have been given knowledge, see that what is revealed to you from your Lord is the truth, and it guides to the path of the exalted in might, the praiseworthy.

But those who disbelieve say, shall we direct you to a man who will inform you that when you have disintegrated in complete disintegration, you will then be recreated in a new creation?

Has he invented about Allah a lie, or is there in him madness? Rather, they who do not believe in the hereafter will be in the punishment and are in extreme error.

Then do they not look at what is before them and what is behind them of the heaven and earth? If we should will, we could cause the earth to swallow them, or could let fall upon them fragments from the sky. Indeed, in that is a sign for every servant turning back to Allah.

And we certainly gave David from us bounty. We said, O mountains, repeat our praises with him, and the birds as well. And we made pliable for him iron.

commanding him, "Make full coats of mail and calculate precisely the links, and work all of you righteousness. Indeed, I, of what you do, am seeing."

And to Solomon we subjected the wind. Its morning journey was that of a month, and its afternoon journey was that of a month. And we made flow for him a spring of liquid copper. And among the jinn were those who worked for him by the permission of his Lord. And whoever deviated among them from our command, we will make him taste of the punishment of the blaze.

They made for him what he willed of elevated chambers, statues, bowls like reservoirs, and stationary kettles. We said, "Work, O family of David, in gratitude," and few of my servants are grateful.

And when we decreed for Solomon death, nothing indicated to the jinn his death except a creature of the earth eating his staff. But when he fell, it became clear to the jinn that if they had known the unseen, they would not have remained in humiliating punishment.

There was for the tribe of Sabah in their dwelling place a sign, two fields of gardens on the right and on the left. They were told, "Eat from the provisions of your Lord and be grateful to Him. A good land have you, and a forgiving Lord."

But they turned away refusing, so we sent upon them the flood of the dam, and we replaced their two fields of gardens with gardens of bitter fruit, tamarisks, and something of sparse lote trees.

And we placed between them and the cities which we had blessed many visible cities. And we determined between them the distances of journey, saying, Travel between them by night or by day in safety.

0: But insolently they said, Our Lord, lengthen the distance between our journeys, and wrong themselves. So we made them narrations, and dispersed them in total dispersion. Indeed, in that are signs for everyone patient and grateful.
1: وَلَقَدْ

And Iblis had already confirmed through them his assumption, so they followed him, except for a party of believers.

And he had over them no authority, except it was decreed that we might make evident who believes in the hereafter, from who is thereof in doubt. And your Lord, over all things, is guardian.

Say, O Muhammad, invoke those you claim as deities besides Allah. They do not possess an atom's weight of ability in the heavens or on the earth, and they do not have therein any partnership with him, nor is there for him from among them any assistant.

And intercession does not benefit with him except for one whom he permits. And those wait until, when terror is removed from their hearts, they will say to one another, "What has your Lord said?" They will say, "The truth." And he is the Most High, the Grand.

Say, who provides for you from the heavens and the earth? Say, Allah, and indeed, we or you are either upon guidance or in clear error.

Say, show me those whom you have attached to him as partners. No, rather he alone is Allah, the exalted in might, the wise.

And we have not sent you except comprehensively to mankind as a bringer of good tidings and a warner. But most of the people do not know.

And those who disbelieve say, "We will never believe in this Quran, nor in that before it." But if you could see when the wrongdoers are made to stand before their Lord, refuting each other's words, those who were oppressed will say to those who were arrogant, "If not for you, we would have been believers."

Those who were arrogant will say to those who were oppressed, Did we avert you from guidance after it had come to you? Rather, you were criminals.

Those who were oppressed will say to those who were arrogant, rather it was your conspiracy of night and day when you were ordering us to disbelieve in Allah and attribute to Him equals. But they will all confide regret when they see the punishment, and we will put shackles on the necks of those who disbelieved. Will they be recompensed except for what they used to do?

And we did not send into a city any warner except that its affluent said, Indeed, we, in that with which you were sent, are disbelievers.

And it is not your wealth or your children that bring you nearer to us in position, but it is by being one who has believed and done righteousness. For them there will be the double reward for what they did, and they will be in the upper chambers of paradise, safe and secure.

Say, indeed, my Lord extends provision for whom he wills of his servants and restricts it for him. But whatever thing you spend in his cause, he will compensate it, and he is the best of providers.

They will say, "Exalted are you. You, O Allah, are our benefactor, not them. Rather, they used to worship the jinn. Most of them were believers in them."

0: But today you do not hold for one another the power of benefit or harm, and we will say to those who wronged, taste the punishment of the fire which you used to deny.
1: وإذا

And when our verses are recited to them as clear evidences, they say, "This is not but a man who wishes to avert you from that which your fathers were worshipping." And they say, "This is not except a lie invented." And those who disbelieve say of the truth when it has come to them, "This is not but obvious magic."

And we had not given them any scriptures which they could study, and we had not sent to them before you, O Muhammad, any warner.

And those before them denied, and the people of Makkah have not attained a tenth of what we had given them, but the former peoples denied my messengers, so how terrible was my reproach.

Say, I only advise you of one thing, that you stand for Allah, seeking truth in pairs and individually, and then give thought. There is not in your companion any madness. He is only a warner to you before a severe punishment.

Say, whatever payment I might have asked of you, it is yours. 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

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Indeed, He is hearing and near.

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Indeed, they were in disquieting denial.

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1: Alhamdulillah Rabbil Alameen. 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

0: أرحم الراحمين. We ask Allah subhanahu wa ta'ala for His love. We ask Allah subhanahu wa ta'ala for the love of the actions that will gain His love. And we ask Allah subhanahu wa ta'ala for the love of the people that He loves. Ameen. اللهم نور قلوبنا بنور معرفتك يا أرحم الراحمين. اللهم نور قلوبنا بنور معرفتك. اللهم نور قلوبنا بنور معرفتك. O Allah, fill our hearts with the light of knowing who you are, Ya Allah. O Allah, fill our hearts with the light of knowing who you are. Ibn Qayyim al-Jawzi rahimahullah ta'ala, he says, أول ما افترض الله تعالى على خلقه is معرفته. He says that the very first thing that is an obligation on every Muslim. And when we think of obligations, we typically think of, you know, prayer, salah, fasting, hajj, all these things that are actions. But what we don't understand is that, or we don't realize sometimes, is that those actions are actually just the fruit of something deeper. They're the fruit of something deeper. And so Ibn al-Qayyim al-Jawzi rahimahullah ta'ala, he says that the first obligation, right? Obligation, and that word obligation is interesting because sometimes when we think of an obligation, it's like, oh, I got to do this thing. But sometimes we have to understand that these obligations are great blessings from Allah subhanahu wa ta'ala. Truly, they're great blessings from Allah. It's only our nafs, sometimes shaitan in the dunya, that makes these obligations feel very heavy on us. But this obligation here, he says that the very first obligation that any Muslim has is the obligation of knowing who Allah is. Just knowing Allah subhanahu wa ta'ala. That's the first thing. Knowing Allah. Before you teach your children, your little brother, your little sister, your nephew, how to pray, how to, you know, the hijab tutorial. You know, before all that, you got to teach people who Allah is. You got to teach people who Allah subhanahu wa ta'ala is. And the proof of that, Ibn Qayyim al-Jawzi, he says that the very first verse that was revealed was Iqra. It wasn't pray. The first verse wasn't salli. The first verse wasn't pay zakat. The very first verse revealed was learn, understand, know who Allah subhanahu wa ta'ala is. And he even goes further. He says that the reality is that all the worship we do is actually just to get better knowledge of who Allah is. So it's understanding who God is that causes us to worship Allah subhanahu wa ta'ala as He should be worshipped. And the reality that you get to through worship is you're just getting closer, closer, and closer to Allah subhanahu wa ta'ala, knowing Allah subhanahu wa ta'ala through the worship. And so this halaqat series that we started well before Ramadan, continued in Ramadan, and here we are after Ramadan. This series, I think we're too high, right? This series, down a little bit, my bad. This series is all about just knowing who Allah subhanahu wa ta'ala is. Now, when we say know who Allah is, I like to frame it slightly different too. It's also about when you know somebody, one of the big terms of the, you know, early 2000s was love languages. Like, what's your love language? You know, acts of service, whatever, all that stuff. I don't even know them all, but you know what I'm talking about. But what happens is when you know who Allah subhanahu wa ta'ala is, you start to learn Allah subhanahu wa ta'ala's love language. And that makes life completely different. Tonight, inshallah ta'ala, we will study a name of Allah subhanahu wa ta'ala, Al-Mani'. Al-Mani', Mana'a in Arabic language, is when one thing comes in between you and your destination. So you're trying to get somewhere and something mana'aka. It stops you. It prevents you. And that's why they say that Allah subhanahu wa ta'ala is the withholder, because He's Al-Mani'. He holds back. He is the preventer, stopping you, preventing things. And He is the protector. These are the three ways you understand this name, Al-Mani'. But when we say this, that Allah is the withholder, or He's the preventer, and you look at your life, a lot of us have struggled with this name of Allah, not knowing it's a name of Allah. And what do I mean by that is we've struggled when things were held back from us. We've struggled when we were prevented from something, right? I was sitting with this Shabab, man, like, I was sitting with this brother some weeks and weeks ago, right? In another far off land, right? And he had just lost someone that he was in love with. Not death, just, you know how it is.
1: Right? Like, keep it real. And he was beside himself, man, with pain, with guilt. And I truly believe that all of us go through that in life where something we truly desire, something we truly want more than anything else, is withheld from us. And when that is withheld from us and we truly, truly want that thing, at that point, we're really tested. We're really tested because in that moment, you can do one of two things. You can choose to be angry with God, that I wanted this really bad and you held it back from me. I wanted it for the sake of Allah, especially when, you know, you're trying to make it halal. You know, I'm doing this for the sake of Allah subhanahu wa ta'ala, but it's not working. How many shabab, y'all saw that, never mind, anyways. Like, how many young Muslim men and women, like, desire more than anything else to get married for the sake of Allah? But every time they try, it's like mana'a, al-mana'a. The mana'a is there, something stopping, preventing. And so there's two routes that we take. And depending on your understanding of tonight's lesson, in this name of Allah, I think from tonight we'll be able to take the route that God wants us to take. The one route that many of us take when we're prevented from something, when something is held back, is we get angry with God. We kick the car tire that's flat. We get angry, we get upset. We send that email that you're like, oh my God, I shouldn't have said that. And what we interpret is that God's angry with me. God is upset with me. I did something wrong. Or, na'udhu billah, that God doesn't love me. Because if God loved me, then He would give me that thing. If God loved me, He'd open that door for me. If God loved me, why am I grinding, just trying to barely make ends meet? So tonight, we're going to look at this name. And my intention with learning this name is to understand and to see the beauty of God withholding from me. And the beauty of God preventing in my life. And the different ways that this name materializes in our lives. The first thing that comes up with this name is the concept of deprivation. When we talk about Allah being the withholder, the negative feeling we get is that I'm deprived. What's interesting about depression, and I think we need to have these conversations about mental health, especially amongst the young men. Because I feel like we all suffer in silence, man. Like, we don't talk about these feelings. Like, psychologists, they say that depression is typically defined by four qualities that a person feels. Number one, they feel defeated. They feel defeated. Like, what's the point? I'm defeated. Number two, I feel defective. Like, I'm not enough. Hence the reason why it's so important. I heard a sheikh say this today. He said he met a young man who was 30 years old. And the young man came up to him. And he said, sheikh, something just happened that just was amazing. He said, what? He said, for the first time in my life, how old was he, y'all? 30 years old. He said, for the first time in my life, my father said, I'm proud of you. For the first time in my life, my dad said, I'm proud of you. And he said, wallahi, sheikh, that's all I've been looking for these 30 years, man. That's all I've been looking for. So we feel defective, man. I'm not enough. The third quality that we typically feel when we're depressed is we feel deserted, man. There's nobody with me. There's nobody on this path with me. There's no one helping me. I'm all alone, we say. I'm all by myself. So I feel defeated, like there's no point. I feel defective. Like, I'm not enough for anyone, to anyone's standards. I'm not enough at work. I'm not enough at school. I'm not enough at home. I'm not enough anywhere. And the fourth quality is we feel deprived. We feel deprived when we're depressed. And I want us to understand tonight that this name, mana, can actually have a powerful impact on two aspects of depression and deep sadness that we go through. And there's a difference. Sadness is okay. Depression is different. The Prophet ﷺ, he taught us, like, there's a high and low of everyone emotionally. But depressive is when you get low and you just stay there and you feel defeated, depressed. You feel defeated, defective. all of these things I just mentioned, deprived. So the first thing I want to highlight here is this concept of feeling defeated and how this name, Al-Mani. The first thing scholars say, there's three meanings of this name, Mani. Al-Mani. There's three meanings. The first meaning. The first meaning of Al-Mani is the protector. They say in Arabic that Al-Hisn al-Mani, a fortified fortress. Remember what I said, that Mani in Arabic is like something that comes in between. And so when a person realizes that Allah is Al-Mani, they can't have the anxiety of feeling defeated. Because they understand that I can never be defeated. Because I have Al-Mani. Mani means what? The protector. He's always there protecting me. Always there. Mani is that which comes between you and what can harm you. And I thought about this for a moment. How would we act? How would we carry ourselves if we were to just to remove the fear that we have and we operate with? How many of us walk around life every day with these fears that are deeply embedded? I'm afraid to start that business. You had that business idea for 3 years, homie. You told me like last Eid, bro. Low-key, you told me last Eid about that business, bro. You still ain't launched the business. Why? You're afraid. How many of us are afraid to speak up at work? Like something's going on, but I'm too afraid to speak up to that person that has that alpha energy. I'm too afraid to speak up. When you know Al-Mani, the unprotected, when you know Al-Mani is with you, there's a confidence. And I wrote this down. There's a difference between walking with confidence and walking with arrogance. And there's only one slight difference. The one who walks with confidence is walking confidently because they know Allah is with them. The one walking with arrogance walks proudly, depending on themselves. I could do it. They may carry themselves the same way, but deep down inside, there's a big difference between the two people. One of them, the confidence stems out of knowing Allah is with me. I'm good. I'm good. There was a hadith, right? That before the battle, I think it was the battle of the trench. In the time of the Prophet sallallahu alayhi wa sallam, that one of the Sahaba, I believe it was Abu Dujana, they had already lined up for the battle. Like it's about to go down, y'all. And Abu Dujana comes out and he begins to strut like flexing in front of the enemy. And the Prophet sallallahu alayhi wa sallam, he looked at him and he said, "This is a mashya yubghidhu Allah. Allah hates this way you're walking if it was any other time than this." Meaning, right now you're flexing in a place that you're standing up for the sake of God, not for your own ego. If you walked around like that for your own ego, Allah hates this style of walking. Why are you walking so arrogantly? But you're not walking like that right now arrogantly. You're walking out of confidence that Allah is Al-Mani and He's with you. What I'm trying to highlight here is that when we look at Rasulullah sallallahu alayhi wa sallam, they say he was the ashja'an nas, bravest of all men. Brave, like he had courage. The stories of his courage, man, will make the hairs on your skin stand up. In the most like serious of situations, Rasulullah sallallahu alayhi wa sallam, he wouldn't back down. But me and you, we keep backing down. You can't launch that business. You can't go to that amu and ask for her hand in marriage. Why? You scared. You shook. Why are you so scared? Because you don't know Al-Mani. And Al-Mani is the protector. That amu can't say nothing to you or deprive you from anything that wasn't written for you, bro. I don't care how many uncles she got, how many brothers. Al-Mani is with you. And I'll give you an example. Bilal radiallahu ta'ala an. Him and his brother wanted to get married. Crazy story. Bilal al-Habashi, who was a slave. Both him and his brother go to a family to ask two sisters for their hand in marriage. Do you know what they go and they say? They go, it's a famous line. He goes, "Ana Bilal wa hadha akhi. Ana Bilal, I'm Bilal, this is my brother." And when he says, "Kunna abdain," he starts off, "We used to be slaves." Right? Like when you walk in the door You like, yo, I'm about to become a doctor. You know what I mean? You going into the future. You know what I mean? Like, I'm about to become. Who would walk in the door and start off with, we used to be slaves? And then he goes on and he talks about how Allah blessed us. Allah blessed us. Allah blessed us. And then he says, this is where ma'anat truly comes. That you know Allah is the protector. He says, if you want to marry us, don't do this, yo. Don't do this. I'm just telling you right now. He says, if you want to marry us, falhamdulillah. And if you don't, falhamdulillah. Either way, Allah, why would I walk with fear? So the first thing I want us to change from this halakha is there's too many things you're afraid of, man. And I had to look at myself. There's so many things I'm afraid of. One of the things, and I talked about a job. I talked about trying to get married. What about telling somebody I love them? How many of us are afraid to be vulnerable because of what that opens up, man? That's fear. That's stopping you from telling your son, I love you. That's fear that's stopping you from telling someone, you're afraid to be vulnerable. But I need you to understand what unlocked courage for Rasulullah Sallallahu Alaihi Wasallam. How did he unlock this? There was a hadith in the battle of Hunayn. The Muslims were in this valley. And we started to get into the valley. And the non-Muslims of the Banu Thaqif, they had already positioned themselves in the valley. It was an ambush. In the moment we get right into the middle of the valley, they begin the attack. Arrows are showering down. Arrows just showering down. The Sahaba, they say, a third of us ran. But then we looked at Rasulullah sallallahu alaihi wasallam, and he was on a white mule. And they say he kept going towards the arrows, but he was chanting something. He was saying, "Ana Nabi la kithab. Ana Abdul Ibn Abdul Muttalib." He says, "I'm a prophet. This isn't a lie. I'm the son of Ibn Abdul Muttalib." And he's just walking into the arrows. What type of courage? Where does this courage come from? It comes from a person knowing God as Al-Manim. Truly understanding that nobody can harm me except that Allah has written it for me. And there's a hadith that says that. Where the Rasul Sallallahu Alaihi Wasallam, he said, and to me this is one of the hadith that is like your weekly joint. Like there should be like hadith that you look at once a week, man. Once a month. And one of the, especially if you struggle with anxiety, you just like, you get scared. You get worried. The hadith is the Rasul Sallallahu Alaihi Wasallam, he said, "Lo ijtama'a an-nas." I'll say the English, so like, you gotta have this hadith. "Lo ijtama'a an-nas." If the entire creation, was to gather against you, "Ala an yadhurruka bi shay," to harm you in any way, "lam yadhurruka," they could never harm you, "illa bi shay'in katabaha Allahu alayk," they can never harm you except with something Allah has already written. Now for me, when I hear that, some of us are like, yeah, but what if Allah wrote it? If Allah wrote it, He's the merciful, yo. I told you, the spotter doesn't put weight on the bench until he knows I can lift it. So if it is written, who wrote it? That's the question I got. Who wrote it? Did my boss Roger write it? Because that dude hates me. You know what I mean? Did that dude write it? Because I know that guy hates me. Who wrote it? Allah wrote it. Oh, I'm good. I'm good. How you know you're good? Because Allah wrote it. And Allah loves me. I know He loves me. Yeah, but you make mistakes. He created me to make mistakes. Yeah, but you're not perfect. He doesn't want perfection. So this hadith, when we get to the end, that's where the anxiety kicks back in. Because it's like, nobody can harm you. Except if Allah already wrote it. You're like, oh, dang. No, but who wrote it, though? Al-Manit wrote it. Arham al-Rahimin wrote it. Al-Kareem wrote it. All of these names of Allah that we have been studying, He's the one that wrote that. So if he did write it for you, I want it. I want it. And that's what we'll understand tonight with this name and Manan. That if he is the one that has written harm for me or a hardship for me, who am I to say I don't want that hardship? Because that hardship contains my growth. That hardship is my biggest blessing. So the first name, the first understanding of al-mani', as Sheikh Nabulusi, he says, la ahadun yasilu ilayka. Nobody can reach you through mani'. Al-mani' is that barrier between you and anything that will harm you. So here's my question that I want you to live with. What would you do differently this week if all of your fears were erased? If you had no fear of failure, what business would you launch? If you had no fear of people's criticism, what would you start? What would you do? What would you, you know what I'm trying to say? And then my question is then, why are you afraid? Why are you afraid? Yo, my wife, may Allah bless her, she don't watch these videos, so I can say anything. You know, I was writing my first book, When Hearing Becomes, with the heart in mind. And to write something that people are going to read is mad nerve-wracking, yo. Because you're like, you in my brain now, you know what I mean? Like, you're reading my thoughts. And so she gave me this journal. Just one of those little, you know, Amazon journals, blank pages. But on it she wrote, you don't have to be great to start, but you have to start to be great. What are you afraid of, man? Are you afraid of failure? Are you afraid of critique? Because failure is how you grow. And critique is just feedback. Critique is just feedback. So my point here is I want us to think of what we're afraid of. And I want us to think of this name, Al-Mani', as the one that is protecting us. And I want us to leave this halakha walking with confidence, not arrogance. What's the difference? The arrogant person trusts in themselves. The confident person walks with Allah. That's the only difference. They both walk the same way. Now you got a chip on your shoulder. No, I got Allah by my side, bro. You got a chip on your shoulder. And the only difference between you and that person whose startup went was he launched. And you still here thinking. The only reason my man got married before you? Shot. You miss every shot you don't take. I'm encouraging myself to stop living with fear by knowing this name of Allah. Just know this name of Allah. Ask yourself, if fear of failure wasn't in the picture, what would I do? And there'll be a list. Just write it. What is all the stuff I would do if I wasn't worried of failure? You'll have a list of like 20 things. Now just ask yourself, what am I afraid of? And get working. So the first thing that this name teaches us, Al-Mani', is I'm not going to walk around afraid of people. I'm not going to walk around afraid of nobody. I'm not deluded. I just know my Allah, yo. I'm good. And I know that Allah is with me. There's a beautiful moment in the seerah, and I got a lot more for us today on this name, because this name will change how you live. But I want you to see what it does to you. It was during the hijrah of the Prophet sallallahu alaihi wasallam from Mecca to Medina. There was a bounty on his head. 100 camels. Suraka bin Malik was like, easy. I'ma get him. 100 camels? That's generational wealth right there. Because camels like produce. You know what I mean? It's like, that's great money. So Suraka sets out on his horse, gets his bow and arrow, his spear. He's on the tracks. I'll find him in the desert. I'm good. I can track. I'll find him. Abu Bakr says, we were walking, me and the Rasul alayhi salam, when I looked back and I saw this guy coming in the distance. And I said, Ya Rasulullah, hada talib. There's a guy coming after us. And the Rasul sallallahu alayhi salam, he's just walking straight. Suraka then tells the story. He says that I was coming after them and I saw them, the two of them. And he says, one of them, he just kept walking and he never looked back at me. He never looked back. But the other one, every like 5 minutes he'd look back. How close am I? He's like, later I found out the one looking back was Abu Bakr and the one that never looked back was Rasulullah. And he just kept going and kept going. Suraka says, I got close enough that I could hear them. And he said, I could hear all of a sudden. I heard the Prophet, he was just reciting Quran. Meaning I'm chasing him, dead or alive, bounty. He knows I'm there to get him. But all he's doing is reciting Quran. All he's doing is reciting Quran. And the story goes of how his horse fell and he fell off. And the whole story, he ends up converting almost right there. But the point I wanted to show you is like, are you walking with confidence? Or are you walking constantly looking back over your shoulder out of fear? And what decisions would you make differently if you weren't afraid of critique, fear, and everything else? And Al-Mani' is who you have to know. And if you know Al-Mani', you will live life completely different. Does that mean every project will 10x? No. But you'll learn from each project. You'll grow from them. So this is the first way we understand this name of Allah subhanahu wa ta'ala. Al-Mani'. He is the wall between you and everything that will harm you. The wall between you and everything that will harm you. Leave this halakha understanding there's a wall between me and everything that I'm worried about. And that wall is named Al-Mani', the one that is the protector. So we move forward to the second understanding of this name. These names, these Arabic words are so profound that they can't be summarized in one word. You have to take many words to understand them. And the second meaning of Al-Mani' is the preventer. The preventer. The preventer, similarly, as I mentioned before, a wall between you and something. And this is where this name starts to shake us up. Because so many of us have been prevented from things. But I want to begin with how we understand this name. Ali radiallahu ta'ala an. Ali ibn Abi Talib, karamallahu wajha. This great, great companion of Rasulullah sallallahu alayhi wa sallam. So much could be said about Ali. The bravery of Ali, but another halakha. Ali radiallahu anhu, he says, أن الرسول صلى الله عليه وسلم كان يقول في دعائه. That the Prophet صلى الله عليه وسلم used to make this dua often. He used to say, اللهم اهديني لأحسن الأخلاق. Oh Allah, guide me to good character. Good character, like how are you with people? Man, one of the biggest things on the Day of Judgment is just how you are with people. How are you with people? How are you in the sight of people? There's a hadith that scares me, man. There was once a janazah that walked past. The sahaba were sitting there. Prophet was sitting there. A janazah was taken past. And the sahaba, they were keeping it real. And they were like, man, my man was rough to be with, bro. He was hard to be around. He was hard to like work with.

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1: 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May Allah subhanahu wa ta'ala bless all of you, bless this morning for us, bless this day for us, and every instant of the remainings of our lives. May all of that be blessed. Allahumma barik lana fi kulli lahzatin min lahzati hayatina. Barik lana fiha. Bless us. Bless those moments of our lives in which we live every instant in awareness of you, in consciousness of you, in watchfulness of the fact that you watch inside of our souls, inside of our hearts, inside of our minds. And we beseech you, Ya Allah, to never leave us to us, never to entrust us to our own selves, under all circumstances until the last breath of our lives, and to pardon us and forgive us our many, many shortcomings and our even transgressions when we know and when we don't know. Ya Arhamar Rahimin, Ya Rabbil Alameen. May Allah subhanahu wa ta'ala continue to bless us with hub, love for him, for his Nabi, for his Anbiya, for his Awliya, and for one another. Ya Rab, Ya Rab, and enable us to appreciate and value this bond between us, and that we honor it, and that it's a ni'mah, that we are grateful to Allah subhanahu wa ta'ala for it. And may we be of those upon whom he said, وَلَئِن شَكَرْتُمْ لَأَزِيدَنَّكُمْ. Of those upon whom he said, and if you are grateful, I shall give you more. And gratefulness for giving more, please never forget, it's not only about material things. It's not only about wealth and power. It's about character. It's about internal gifts. It's about sudq, amana, iman, ihsan, haya, karam, jood, shaja'a, sudq, iqbalun ala Allah, tawadu'. These are the esoteric internal gifts. Security, peace. Security, peace. At home, in society, in the world. These are the greater bounties and favors of Allah subhanahu wa ta'ala upon us. Don't forget that. Don't forget to make good use of every ni'mah, of every grace and bounty and favor He bestows upon us, upon you, upon us. And don't forget these ni'am. أَسْبَغَ عَلَيْكُمْ نِعْمَهُ ظَاهِرَةً وَبَاطِنَةً. It is He subhanahu wa ta'ala who spread freely and generously His favors upon you, external ones and internal ones. Alhamdulillah. Ameen. We continue where we left off yesterday, my dear brothers and sisters. The context in which we are to understand the concept of, again, put in the English language, spirituality. And we were speaking of the context of what? Of the fact that we will die. And the fact that we will be resurrected. That's a reality. زعم الذين كفروا ألا يبعثوا قل بلى وربي. Look at this answer. قل بلى وربي لتبعثن. Hello. Go philosophize, write, err, as you please, as you want. هذا هو الجواب. اقبله أو لا تقبله. And Allah subhanahu wa ta'ala did indeed put within each one of us, of course, the fitra to know that we die and we will be resurrected in our fitra. So go ahead and philosophize and argue and rationalize and cheat yourselves. The answer from the divine is, I tell you, you will be resurrected. لا لاغ القسم ونون التوكيد المشددة لا تبعثن. It's a very strong emphasis. It's like, I swear you, surely, verily, you will be. That's لا تبعثن, resurrected. And then لا تنبأن, same thing. Emphasis and qasam and emphasis and stress, and you will be informed and held to account about what you did in this life. From the moment you breathe the first air until the moment you breathe the last breath of air, you will be informed in details, things in private, things in public, things individual, things collective. ثُمَّ لَتُنَبَّأُنَّ بِمَا عَمِلْتُمْ. 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All of that for all mankind, for all creation, it is without effort by Allah Azza wa Jalla. Allah does not learn. Allah does not exert Himself. Allah does not have tools to help Him. Subhanahu wa ta'ala. تَعَالَى اللَّهُ عَنْ ذَلِكَ عُلُوًا كَبِيرًا. Allah does not have means to help Him. He creates everything. إِنَّمَا أَمْرُهُ إِذَا أَرَادَ شَيْئًا أَنْ يَقُولَ لَهُ كُنْ فَيَكُونَ. His command when He wills something to be, without means, without instruments, without effort, be. And it is. And it will be. And then this leads me to speak about something we all know as Muslims. Necessarily we must all know. And that is the Arkanul Iman. Arkanul Iman, as you all know, the pillars of faith, the pillars, the columns, the pillars of faith, of Iman versus the pillars of Islam. These are the pillars of Iman, is the contextual framework, if we would, the cosmic contextual framework of our existence. In other words, do know and believe this is the context in which you are. This is the reality in which you are. Know where you are so that you know where to go. If I don't know where I am, if I don't know where I am, I will not go to where I really want to go. I might end up going somewhere I don't want to be. If I don't know where I am. And that is where here is the context in which we find ourselves as human beings, whether we like it or we don't. Arkanul Iman. First, this. Live your lives in the context, in the envelope of this reality. Everything you do, everything you feel, you think, you choose, you select, you don't, you commit, you omit. Know, first of all, that everything by you must be done in this context. الإيمان بالله, as you all know, وملائكته كتبه ورسله واليوم الآخر والقضاء والقدر خيره وشره من الله سبحانه وتعالى. اليوم الآخر يقصد به أيضا البعث بعد الموت. 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With his that beyond the purview and the comprehension of anything or anyone or any mind or any soul, subhanahu wa ta'ala. And names and attributes that are unlike anything that we, the creation, might be described with, subhanahu wa ta'ala. Know this context. And know that there are malaika. There are angels. A different creation of Allah Azza wa Jalla than the human creation. They are created, as Rasulullah sallallahu alaihi wasallam told us, of nur, light. And when we say light, as many ulama would remind us, don't think of physical light. Don't think of physical light. Nur, light. This light has a source, and the source of this light is what? The sun. That's a light. And then you have red light, green light, blue light, ultraviolet, infrared, and you have other frequencies of light. Electromagnetic waves are so many, many sources, at least in the physical world. So the malaika are created of nur. And when we say, for example, Allahu nuru samawati wal ard, don't imagine Allah Azza wa Jal being, you know, a corpuscular particle-like light or wave-like light. Subhanahu wa ta'ala, all of that is a creation of Allah Azza wa Jal. ليس كمثله شيء سبحانه وتعالى أحد من أحد, unique سبحانه وتعالى, there is nothing comparable to him عز وجل in any realm of existence. in any level of existence. There is nothing comparable to him, subhanahu wa ta'ala. Al-Malaika min Nur, and there are Malaika. And Rasulullah sallallahu alayhi wa sallam, by Allah's revelation, tells us about the Malaika, who they are, what they are, what they do. They have functions. They worship Allah Azza wa Jal in their own angelic way. And there are angels around me who record what I do all the time, wherever I go. Live with that reality. Live with that reality. And that this cosmos is, Allah knows, is filled with extraterrestrial beings, the angels. Do we believe in extraterrestrial beings? Yes, the angels. The angels. This cosmos is filled with angels living in another dimension, and not the dimension, the four-dimensional one in which we express ourselves. Al-Malaika live in that context, in that reality. And the Malakan, Al-Katiban, the two who record everything we do and we say. Live, keep that in mind. That's the context in which you live. He's informing us whether you... There's no way to say I accept it or I don't. You have to prove it, that it doesn't exist. Go ahead. The divine said, it is there. And there are those who have seen Malaika. And there are those who have experienced Malaika. Kutubihi, and that he, in other words, communicated with the human beings. And that he sent, subhanahu wa ta'ala, messengers with messages from him to them, to mankind. He's informing that has happened, and it has happened. Now it's not happening since the last and the seal of all the messengers, Muhammadun sallallahu ta'ala alayhi wa alihi wa sahbihi wa sallam. Keep that reality. That he sent, he communicated, he engaged, if you will, subhanahu wa ta'ala, may he be exalted from any analogy, with his creatures, with the human beings, wa rusulihi, and through the messengers. And then al-yawmul akhir, and then there is a day of resurrection. That you will be brought back to life. You will die and you will be brought back to life. And you will be told and informed of what you did in this life, in this exam, and how well or how terrible one did. And you will be held to account for every sentiment, for every feeling, for every thought, for every emotion, not only for every word, but for every external action, in secret, in privacy, or in public. وَذَلِكَ عَلَى اللَّهِ يَسِيرٌ سُبْحَانَهُ وَتَعَالَى, as he said, and that's all for Allah, effortlessly. And that Allah subhanahu wa ta'ala, the context in which we are, and that God, Allah subhanahu wa ta'ala, is all forever knowing of everything that is, or that will be, or that was. Nothing occurs in this existence, and you understand what we mean by that. In this existence, not only at the physical level. Anything we spoke yesterday about what we mean by shay, khaliq kulli shay, thing, thought, feeling, emotion, causality itself, relations, not only physical things, colors, sounds, movement, silence, space, emptiness, all are creations of Allah Sajjal. Processes, causes and effects, the relationship between the cause and the effect. كل شيء مخلوق لله عز وجل. خالق كل شيء. And that nothing occurs in this existence. When I say existence, I mean to be more comprehensive and inclusive than to say universe. There is the observable universe and the non-observable universe. There is عالم الشهادة وعالم الغيب. The dimensions of the beyond. Beyond the experience of the senses of human nature. Nothing occurs in this existence without his will, Azza wa Jal. Without his will, Azza wa Jal. What he wills will be, what he does not will not be. Because he is not, and remember, my dear brothers and sisters, he is not subject to time, nor is he subject to space. He is not in space as an object contained in space, and an object needs space to be. Allah does not need anything. If he needs space, then he needs space, then space has power over him, has authority over him, has control over him, cannot do without space, he cannot do without something else. تعالى الله عن ذلك علوا كبيرا. He is the creator of space. Allah, when Allah was, yet the word was is temporal, isn't it? It's temporal, was, is, will be. So temporal, when we say Allah was, when there was nothing. But that's the only way we can put it. There was no time to say was or was not. Do you understand? Even the word was and was not is not complete, not good enough, incorrect. كان الله ولا شيء معه, as Rasulullah sallallahu alaihi wasallam said.

even current modern science speaks of the fact that time has a beginning. Time has a beginning. At one point in time, that's also wrong, there was no time. You understand that? That's called the singularity. There was no time. There was no space. And then the Big Bang that scientists speak of, the Big Bang, the explosion, with more different details. I'm not gonna go about that. It's not a physics class. The explosion that took place, when we see an explosion, we imagine an explosion in space, correct? But that explosion was an explosion not in space. There was no space. There was no time. So they say it's an explosion, an expansion of time and of space. That's how time began. They admit that time has a beginning, i.e., necessarily, there is a creator. But arrogance and delusion of many of them stops them from making that statement. Subhanahu wa ta'ala. Because Allah is not subject to time and to space, that He subhanahu wa ta'ala willed things to be before they were, becomes normal. Because we are subject to time and to space, we cannot imagine anything that is, and for me to know it and to will it to be before it is. Because that's the consequence of causality. And causality is a consequence and a product of what? Of time, the passage of time. Past, present, and future. فَقَضَاءُ اللَّهِ وَقَدَرُهُ. One way to look at it, to understand it perhaps, is because of this. Imagine something that travels into time at least. And it's in the present and it goes into the future and it tells you what's in the future. That doesn't exist. A corpuscular thing cannot do that. It's impossible because of many other logical and physical reasons. Imagine that. So you know the future before it is. That's only divine. Not only He knows the future before it is, but He willed it to be before it is. And there is nothing, oh, then am I going to do things that I have to do? And I have no choice in that? That's true because you are subject to causality. I'm sorry, your question is true because you're subject to causality. You don't accept it because you're subject to causality. You cannot understand it. You cannot accept it. But Allah is not subject to causality because He's not subject to time. And that's why MashaAllah kana wa ma lam yashaa lam yakun. And without any scintilla of suggestion, subhanahu wa ta'ala, that He would be unjust in that. That's only if He's subject to causality. That's only if He was subject to time like we are, subhanahu wa ta'ala. And since He is not, the question of doing something before it is, willing something to be before it is the way it has to be, when it comes to a being not subject to time, that does not lead to inconsistency. We can always talk a lot more about this, but the intent is, arkanul iman is this, context in which

we find ourselves, the context in which we live, the reality in which we exist. This is it. In other words, live in this context. Know it. And if I know that this is the context in which I live, that context defines for me certain freedoms and certain limits. Necessarily. And that's spiritual. And that's spiritual. A person who lives his or her life always in awareness of this context and designs his or her life in awareness of this reality, aware of it internally, psychologically, emotionally, mentally, intellectually, philosophically, spiritually. That's a spiritual person. That person is not only binding himself or herself to the observable, material, immediate, tangible only data and information and context. Mafhoom? Does it make sense to you? It does make sense to me. At least I tried to convey it to in different ways for you also to see that the arguments make sense to you. Arkanul Iman, of course, they do have to make sense to us. But we ponder what Allah tells us and His Nabi sallallahu ta'ala alayhi wa alihi wa sallam, we ponder, we reflect. نتدبر نعقل نفكر so that we also develop a deep sense of what our Creator subhanahu wa ta'ala Allah and or His Nabi sallallahu ta'ala alayhi wa alihi sallam are telling us. So to look at Arkanul Iman as this is reflection, tadabbur, pondering, they seem to be really the context in which we exist. So believe in that and act in accordance to that envelope. Don't act in this world as though these things are not there. Then you will be acting in ways that are erroneous. When you begin with the first of all, with the data about where you are, that is false or wrong or misunderstood or neglected and ignored, that will lead you to making decisions that are going to be drastically wrong or hurtful or harmful to you and or to others. When you don't know where you are, you will not end up where you want to be. I'll continue in elaborating and emphasizing first for myself, يعلم الله أذكر نفسي وأرجو من الله سبحانه وتعالى أن ينفعني وإياكم بهذه الذكرى. First, I intend to remind myself first, and I pray that Allah Azza wa Jal help you and benefit you as well with this reminder to myself as I express it to you. I continue because I find this practice, this daily tadabbur in this way and reminding myself for years, daily, in prosperity and in adversity, in the instants and moments of my life, I find that most instrumental. And I find that it is a practical, actual means, practical means of living the word of Allah and His Nabi sallallahu ta'ala alayhi wa sallam. And to remind myself in the context in which I am, it helps me change, it helps me reform myself, it helps me make the right decisions. It helps me optimize
the well-being in my decisions to the best of my ability. لا ننسى هذا. So, another text now is a text from Rasulullah sallallahu alayhi wa sallam. This dua that many of you know, we do have it in our awrad. Related this hadith, this dua is to Sayyidina, I believe, Abu Darda, the companion of Allah ta'ala, related by many ulama such as Imam al-Bayhaqi fi kitabih al-asma wa-sifat, وفي كتابه أيضا دلائل النبوة, and related also by Imam الطبراني في كتابه الدعاء, and related by other scholars like Ibn Sulmi في كتابه عمل اليوم والليلة, إلى غير ذلك من أهل الرواية من العلماء رحمه الله تعالى. In which this dua is very powerful, very powerful. It's the of the lessons in the dua, in addition to many beautiful lessons, is the context in which we are. It begins by saying, Allahumma anta rabbi. Follow one by one. Allahumma anta rabbi. It begins by me making a confession, a declaration. Allahumma anta rabbi. So I'm acknowledging the context in which I am. First, Allahumma anta rabbi. Oh Allah, you, anta. Mush rabbi anta. As you know, the difference between rabbi anta versus anta rabbi. You are my rabb, my master, my liege lord, my lord. Subhanak, anta rabbi. When I say anta rabbi means I am acknowledging my tawheed al-rububiyyah, my tawheed of Allah Azza wa Jal, that there is no other alongside you or beside you or beyond you of master and lord to me, i.e. you are the only creator, the only sustainer, the only provider, the only ruler, the only legislator, the only creator of values, all what the attributes of rububiyya, of lordship are. When you say my Rabb, i.e. my Lord, i.e. He's the one who creates, who calls us to die, who nourishes, who sustains, who provides, who teaches, who gives, who helps, subhanahu wa ta'ala. All attributes of lordship. You and only you. So this is the context in which I find myself. Anta Rabbi. And consequently, when there is Tawheed Rububiya, automatically, unlike what some others say, automatically there will be Tawheed Uluhiya. And if there is Tawheed Uluhiya, Tawheed Uluhiya, there is automatically Tawheed Rububiya. Because one does not worship something else unless they believe in it, there is Rububiya. If you believe that something has lordship, people worship it. Ascribe to it attributes of lordship, then they show to it actions of worship. That's it. And when there is complete tawheed of uluhiyya, complete, full oneness, active affirmation of the oneness of godship, and the oneness of worship, it's because, it has to be, because there was affirmation of the oneness of lordship. Nobody goes and adores that which they know are useless. They have no attribute of any lordship and mastership. None. And those who commit shirk is because

I trust you. I trust in you. Versus in you, I trust. You, I trust. This is also telling that my entrusting my own affairs to you is to you only you, because you are the only deity, because you are the only Rabb, and you are the only Ilah, the only subhanahu wa ta'ala controller of all events in existence, inside me and outside of me, individually and collectively, emotionally, spiritually, intellectually, actually, physically, collectively. What happens in the world of anything that happens in the world, in existence, not only in the world, you are in control of. عليك توكلت. And the second says, وأنت رب العرش العظيم. In a sense, it's almost saying also, and because you are رب العرش العظيم. وأنت رب العرش العظيم. And you and only you are the Lord and the Master of the great throne. Allah. You are the master of the great throne. عرش الله سبحانه وتعالى الرحمن وعلى العرش استوى. You are the master of the throne. This throne must not be imagined as a throne in the physical sense. A physical creation does not carry the divine subhanahu wa ta'ala. Every physical thing needs what? Needs something else, like space. And God is samadun, does not need anything. When he was وَلَا شَيْءَ مَعَهُ before the throne was created. And the throne of Allah is a creation of Allah Azza wa Jal, whatever that implies. رَبُّ الْعَرْشِ الْعَظِيمِ. In some texts attributed to Rasulullah sallallahu ta'ala alayhi wa alayhi wa sallam, that our ulama also remind us of and mention, that sallallahu alayhi wa sallam described, or the arsh is described in ways that are beyond our comprehension and our imagination of space. When he says, for example, if we were, this is now between parentheses I say, if we were to, let's say, if we were to imagine in four dimension, a four-dimensional throne in human experience. Is this enough of an introduction first? I'm qualifying. If we were to imagine a four-dimensional throne in our four-dimensional human experience. Subhana. If you were to imagine that, as far as four-dimensional constructs are, and Allah is not dimensional, and Allah is not bound by space and by time, He is the creator of space and time. If we were to, just as a Gedanken experiment, as it is said in scientific language, thought experiment. Gedanken is German, but they use in English Gedanken, because I think the German scientists are the first ones who must have articulated this sentence. I don't want to, don't look at my gestures. Ta'ala Allah and the Karimun Kabir. It text teaches the kursi. The kursi, what is a kursi relative to the throne, to the arsh? It's not a chair. A kursi.

0: see relative to the concept of arsh, of a human arsh, تعالى الله عن الأشباه, may Allah be exalted, from any insinuation of any analogy, please. The kursi is where the king, the one who sits on the throne, puts his feet. And the rest is the throne. You understand? If we were to imagine something of created in four dimensions as a thought experiment, then the text teaches that the kursi, is, if you will, expanse, is like this. He says, the text says, all the heavens and all the earths together. Imagine that. In common current scientific knowledge and data, this observable universe is how wide is it? How wide is it? They say, and it is still expanding.
1: 14 billion.
0: That's the age. That's the age of the universe. That's the age of the universe, about 14 and some point, 15, close to 15 billion light years. 15 billion years. That's the age of the universe. The width of the universe, and it's expanding, is currently at, they say, around close to 98 or so, between 92 and 96 billion light years. Billion light years. You know what a light year is? A light year is a distance. It's the distance that light travels at the speed of light. The speed of light is how much? 300,000 kilometers per second. That is something close to 8 times circling the earth in 1 second. That's 300,000, a bit more than 300,000 kilometers per second. The distance traveled in 1 second. And then the distance traveled in 1 year. And then the distance traveled in 1 million years. And the distance traveled in 1 billion years. And then the distance traveled in 92 or 96 billion years. The text continues to teach that all heavens and earth, relative to the kursi, if we were to go through that Gedanken experiment, relative to the kursi is like a حلقة ملقاة في فلاة كحلقة ملقاة في فلاة, is like a ring thrown cast in the middle of a desert. And then it continues to teach, and the kursi relative to the arsh is like a ring cast in the middle of the desert. Beyond comprehension. Beyond comprehension. And keep in mind, when Allah was first, the word first again is irrelevant, there was nothing with him. No arsh, no space, no time. Therefore, the ulama have a lot to say, rahimahullah ta'ala, of the earliest ulama up to modern ulama have a lot to say about what does that exactly mean or entail. We leave it to Allah Azzawajal. And this is in this hadith, in this dua, وَأَنْتَ رَبُّ الْعَرْشِ الْعَظِيمِ. First of all, what is it communicating to us when we ponder in this way the incredible power, the incredible magnanimity and richness of the Divine Subhanahu wa Ta'ala? وَأَنْتَ رَبُّ الْعَرْشِ الْعَظِيمِ. And you are in control of this. Is as though it is saying, and you are in control, because the Rabb is in control of the marbub, of anything. The Rabb is Rabb above, he has full control of. وَأَنْتَ رَبُّ الْعَرْشِ الْعَظِيمِ. And then we continue to say, this is where we live. مَا شَاءَ اللَّهُ كَانُ وَمَا لَمْ يَشَأْ لَمْ يَكُنْ. I remind myself of this reality daily in my supplications, especially in times of turmoil and hardships and affliction and weakness, or in times of greatness and prosperity and power and control. Oh, I remind myself of this. Hey, wallah, Allahu Akbar. We remind ourselves every time we enter into salah, we are reminding ourselves in the context in which we are by that statement alone. Allahu Akbar, Allah is greater, not greatest. Allahu Akbar, na'am. Allahu huwa al-akbar, na'am, yes. But here it says Allahu Akbar, which literally means greater, but it doesn't say then what. Allahu Akbar mimma. Mimma. Allah is greater than, and it's open to the condition in which you find yourself individually, emotionally, mentally, physically, collectively, universally. What condition are you at? Allah is greater than any condition in which you are. Allah is greater than my pain, my affliction, my problems, my hurt. Or Allah is greater than my joy, my prosperity, my ease, my power, my control. I remind myself, Allah is greater. Though Allah is greater than the power in this world that is expressed in aggressive, oppressive, unjust, inhumane, cruel ways. Allahu Akbar. Allahu Akbar. Then if I am even in a state of knowledge, of iman, of spirituality, high, Allah is higher, is greater than that. Be careful. Allah is greater than that. Be careful. The spiritual experience is not intended for itself. Don't seek in the spiritual experience for itself. Allah is greater than that, you fool. Allahu Akbar. Ma shaa Allahu kan wa ma lam yashaa lam yakun. What Allah wills, will be. What Allah does not will to be, will never be. I remind myself, the moment in which I am in pain or in suffering or in problem or in joy or in power, in control or in ease, if Allah did not will this to be, it will not be. So it is, therefore He willed it to be, therefore let me interact with it as such. Let me interact with it as such. And not in independence of that, or in ignorance of that, or in negligence of that, because of my arrogance or delusion or ignorance or illusions. ماشاءالله كان وما لم يشاء لم يكن. لا حول ولا قوة إلا بالله. The text continues. The context. لا حول ولا قوة إلا بالله. لا حول من الحول, not the year, meaning to change the direction or the orientation of something, to keep something away. In other words, I have no power to avert. أن أحيل عني, عن نفسي, عن حياتي. I have no power to divert anything away from me. Despite, of course, my efforts, my legitimate, lawful, shar'i efforts that must be there. Because that's part of my ubudiyya, that's part of my commitment to the ibadah of Allah subhanahu wa ta'ala, to the loving worship of Allah subhanahu wa ta'ala. Despite the means I use, the lawful, moral, legitimate, shar'i means I use, despite all of that, that by itself is not essentially, necessarily effective, except by the doing, the creation, the will of Allah subhanahu wa ta'ala. La hawla. And therefore I have no power to divert, to avert, to keep away from me anything good or bad, except by Allah subhanahu wa ta'ala. That's the reality in which I live. Whether I see or understand or I experience the processes at the human level, at the practical, experiential human level, whether I experience that or not, that's a different issue. That's the fact. لا حول ولا قوة إلا بالله. When I see a phenomenon happening through cause and effect externally, that I see. But I need to know, through learning my deen properly and what Allah is telling me in His Nabi sallallahu alayhi wa sallam, that all of that is, again, use the technical term, contingent. Nothing by itself is necessary and independent. And a contingent, a cause is contingent, it has to stop at a necessary cause, which is not itself contingent. So la hawla wa la quwwata, no matter what I do of external apparent causes, the doer, the ultimate original doer and creator, and the one who has willed, is He alone. I acknowledge I am not a worshipper of means. I am not a worshipper of means. لا أشرك بالأسباب. I do not associate means that are necessary and logical and rational, even and شرعي. I do not worship them. They do not have in themselves an inherent, independent, necessary power to generate, to produce. لا حول ولا قوة. And I have no strength, i.e. to draw benefit to myself. I have no strength to avert harm, and I have no strength to draw benefit to me, despite, again, the means and the causes and the processes of the shar'i, the moral, the legitimate, the lawful means I pursue. Necessarily, despite all of that, I and my efforts themselves are not would produce the result. Allah khaliq kulli shay subhanahu wa ta'ala. Again, we go back to the concept of the divine is not subject to causality. Because Allah is not subject to time. La hawla wa la quwwata illa billah. That's the context in which I find myself. And then I continue. SubhanAllah, very powerful. When you read this dua, read it and ponder it and try to feel it. Be alone in the moments of khalwa that we always have reminded ourselves that we need quality time with ourselves to ponder what we have inside, what we have in our minds, and what's going on, and where I am going, and what does this mean. Most of us don't spend time, nor enough time, nor quality time, reflecting on what it means that we say, what it means that we do. Even our prayers, we don't ponder them well. We don't work on improving the quality of our prayers, whether dua or salah. We don't work enough to improve the quality of our supplications, of our invocations, prayers, and the quality of our salah. You know, part of that is to ponder the meaning, to internalize the meaning and learn how to internalize the meaning. أَعْلَمُ أَنَّ اللَّهَ عَلَى كُلِّ شَيْءٍ قَدِيرٌ. I know, أَعْلَمُ, I know. Now I have an intellectual cognitive certitude. أَنَّ اللَّهَ, that verily Allah has power over all things. Now the word things comes back again. شيء وَأَنَّ اللَّهَ عَلَى كُلِّ شَيْءٍ قَدِيرٍ. So what's my problem? What's my problem? I don't have that power. He has the power. And all the means I use, he has the ultimate power, subhanahu wa ta'ala, to make operative those means or inoperative. أَعْلَمُ أَنَّ اللَّهَ عَلَى كُلِّ شَيْءٍ قَدِيرٍ. 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I know that Allah has power over all things, and that Allah Azza wa Jalla has encompassed in His knowledge everything. In other words, I'm reminding myself, if I do, the feelings I'm going through now, the thoughts I am harboring now, the emotions I'm expressing now, whether pain or suffering or hurt or joy or prosperity or ease or elation or happiness or power inside, He has encompassed all of that in His knowledge. From the deepest recesses of my thoughts and my soul and my heart and my mind, He knows. أَحَاطَ بِكُلِّ شَيْءٍ. The word, again, كُلُّ شَيْءٍ, no exception. أَحَاطَ بِكُلِّ شَيْءٍ عِلْمًا. My dear brother, my dear sister, my nafs, remember, أَحَاطَ بِكُلِّ شَيْءٍ عِلْمًا. Inside out. Allah is Latif. And part of the meaning of Latif, subtle, transparent, Latif. Latif, subhanahu wa ta'ala, is that He permeates with His knowledge the deepest recesses of anything. anything. He even created things that can travel into anything, no matter how dense it is, and operate inside with his knowledge as though it is open space. Imagine somebody traveling into a thickness as thick as the diameter of Earth, for example, and it's all lead, and travels inside as though it is open space. Allah created things like that. What's one of the creation of Allah like that? We said it many times before. It's a neutrino. A neutrino travels into matter, no matter how dense, as though it is open space. A neutrino is a shape. And Allah knows what the neutrino is. And the components of every matter, the detail, the sub particles. He knows, subhanahu wa ta'ala, what's inside of those. And therefore he knows what's inside of me at all levels. Latif, subhanahu wa ta'ala. Nothing limits him, subhanahu wa ta'ala. وَأَحَاطَ بِكُلِّ شَيْءٍ عِلْمًا and وَأَحْصَى كُلَّ شَيْءٍ عَدَدًا and that he encompassed in count everything. The count of everything. The count of everything. The count not only how many human beings, that's how many particles are in your body? Not how many cells, trillions of cells. How many particles? How many electrons are in your body? One by one. وَهُوَ أَسْرَعُ الْحَاسِبِينَ He says Allah subhanahu wa ta'ala about himself in Surah Al-An'am. And he's the fastest of all those that compute. Al-Hasib is a computer in Arabic language nowadays. Allah used that term 40 centuries ago to tell us, وَهُوَ أَسْرَعُ الْحَاسِبِينَ And he's the fastest of, you want to translate it literally, computers. A computer is that which computes. سبحانه وتعالى الله علوا كبيرا عن الأشباه والأمثال. Human beings now claim to have to count the electrons in the universe. Must be a huge margin of error. But they claim that we even counted, theoretically, the number of electrons in the universe. You know how much it is? 10 to the power around, 10 to the power, you can check that, 10 to the power 82 or 86. Oh, there are so many electrons, we count them. SubhanAllah, when I learned that, because in everything the human beings do is a manifestation of some of the attributes of Allah Azza wa Jalla. If the human beings count and count the electrons in the universe, it's telling you of the attribute of Allah, of He who counts. وَهُوَ أَسْرَعُ الْحَاسِبِينَ So this is only a manifestation of Allah's power, subhanahu wa ta'ala, in holding to account and holding everything in count. To the extent that human beings count, and they count even, they claim, the electrons in the universe. وَأَحْصَى كُلَّ شَيْءٍ عَدَدًا الله أكبر بالله عليكم when you ponder this where does it lead you? It's going to lead you somewhere in your mind, in your emotions, and to remind you about the context in which you are and to begin in that contact, with that awareness, to connect to Him, to the Divine, subhanahu wa ta'ala. And that's spiritual. We take our recess here, inshallah ta'ala, and we resume in about 7 minutes. Sallallahu alayhi wa sallam ala Sayyidina Muhammadin wa ala alihi wa sahbihi ajma'in.

0: 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Thank you for tuning in and stay tuned for future episodes.
1: من أين أبدأها حكاية صبحنا الحل؟